0: 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Payasa.
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0: 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Today we are talking with Native Americans for Community Action about community events, workshops, and program updates. 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Please start with your name, your role, and what you find most meaningful about your work.
3: Hey, good afternoon, relatives, or good morning, in that case. Yeah, Chris David here. I'm the CEO for Native Americans for Community Action. I'm originally from Ganado, Arizona. I just moved back to down to Arizona. I spent about 28 years up in Utah, moved back to Arizona about 4 years ago, so it's really cool to be back in the Four Mountains here, close to home, here in Flagstaff. So, yeah, I'm a member of the Navajo tribe. Our clans are So I've got two clans from my dad's side and then from my mom's side as well. So, yeah, I'm also doing a really quick shout-out to Mary Tabo, also with Anna and also Maynard from Palaka. So they're my in-laws. Good family there. So I love the area over there. I've been with NACA for just over 5 years now. I was initially hired as LPC, Licensed Professional Counselor, Mental Health Therapist. I did that work for a couple of years, actually 17 years overall. I was first initially hired as a therapist with NACA, did that for a couple of years, and then moved this to the CEO position here. So it's been a good ride. I've learned a lot about myself. So I got my great mentors here, Dorothy and also Amalia, with me online here. So it's great to be here. And thank you for inviting us back again. So we have a lot to share. We're pretty excited about some events coming up. So I'll go and pass it over to Dorothy.
4: Oh, yeah. My name is Dorothy Denetso-Sigishi, and in introducing myself to you as my clan system, I'm originally from Preston Mesa, Arizona, which is north of Tuba City. And I work here for Native Americans for Community Action and have been with the organization for the past 36 years. I came in as a NACA client with the POSMO program and then also did work with our adult education program, our ICWA program as a counselor and social worker. And then also with the POSMO program as a POSMO counselor. And then eventually got into the economic development program, also oversaw that program for 15 years, and then currently working as a community development director, overseeing four programs. And so that's who I am in a nutshell, and great to be here on air with you to share our information with Native Americans for Community Action.
5: Hi, everyone. My name is Almalia Berrios. My pronouns are they, them. I identify as Two-Spirit. My family are from the Lenca and Pipi tribes of El Salvador, so I have family over there right now already. I've been at NACA for about 4 years. I've really enjoyed working here. I've enjoyed being able to be a part of the community and be involved with the community, as well as help learn and grow with everything that we've gone through just in these short 4 years. So excited for everything that we have moving forward. So, Yeah, thank you.
0: All right, thank you very much, Naka. And Naka has been on the show before. So could you give our listeners a brief overview of what Native Americans for Community Action is?
3: Yeah, thank you. Well, first of all, we've been in Flagstaff, North Arizona for nearly 54 years. So I kind of started off with this group of individuals just wanted to provide for our communities, advocate for community members, and really enroll into what we have today. So NACA, we're a nonprofit organization. We're considered an urban Indian organization, which means we get funding from IHS. We also have a number of grants through the CDC, HHS that we work with. Focusing on our health promotions, and we can talk about it a little bit later on. We also have our behavioral health care and also our provider family health care as well here. So we're located on 1500 East Cedar Avenue. That's in Flagstaff near the Safeway Plaza. You can probably see the our NACA signs on the buildings on top of our front doors, and you'll see the mountain decals, which will guide you to our services. So we also have our website, which is www.nacainc.org, where you can see all of our services that we provide here at NACA. So we started really strong and continue to carry that momentum throughout the years. So really quickly, Native Americans for Community Action provides quality healthcare services to Native and non-Native populations, to Flagstaff residents and community members. All other surrounding communities, NACA accepts and provides service to all ethnic groups of all ages, focusing on holistic and family care. And we prioritize the overall well-being of our relatives, our patients, and honoring their customs, their culture, their values, their beliefs. Our providers and all clinic staff have extensive experience in training and working with Native American patients. That's what we specialize in. As a matter of fact, in our behavioral care unit, we have six providers that are Native American. So, also at NACA, we provide our patients with an array of medical services from pediatrics to adult and women's health, and mental health services, as I mentioned earlier, and other programs, such as economic development programs, community outreach projects. So, and Dorothy will probably talk a little bit more about her programs as she over and monitors. So, Dorothy, you want to talk about your programs you operate?
4: Yes. So I indicated that I oversee the community development program. And one of the programs within that division is the Reach Your Life program. It is a suicide prevention program offering free trainings and support to youth serving organizations as well as school systems to support a suicide safer community. Reach Your Life offers culturally based workshops and a pathway to healing for youth ages 10 to 24 years of age. We provide assist training as well as safe talk training to our work a lot with the Flagstaff Unified School District as well as outlying schools such as the Star School and the private schools here in Flagstaff. So the team does a lot of good work within the community. They also work with the juvenile center, providing talking circles, and then also training to these different organizations or to the different schools. And then they work closely with the organizations here in Flagstaff. Another program that I oversee is the Pathways Youth Program. This is a substance abuse prevention program tailored for Native American youth and their families in Flagstaff community who can benefit from a supportive and nurturing environment. This is an after-school program. They do a lot of cultural teachings, cultural projects. They also bring in cultural advisors to teach the children about their Native American heritage and history. This past winter, they brought in an individual to teach the children how to play the Navajo shoot game. the kids learned how to count, do the shoe game itself, how to count yucca, how to sing, what songs to sing during what time. And the kids were very much interested and enjoyed doing this. And on the night of our shoe game activity, the first game that they played, the children showcased to the community what they had learned. And after the first game, the community became involved and they played with different members of our community. So that was very, very good. They also do string games depending on what season it is. So those cultural teachings are implemented during the different seasons. The other program that I oversee is the Supportive Services Program, which is run by Selena Holgate. And our Pathways Program is overseen by Kateri Slim. The night of our shoe game activity, the first game that they played, the children showcased to the community what they had learned. And after the first game, the community became involved and they played with different members of our community. So that was very, very good. They also do string

0: Pathways program is overseen by Kateri Slim and her assistant. Her assistant is Joy. I forget her last name, I'm sorry. And then the Reach Your Life Suicide Prevention Program is overseen by Onelia Soto. And under her program are Angelina So and Shoshana James, as well as Anya Ashley. They're the staff members that do a lot of the training. Kateri's assistant is Joy Lynch. And so, but with the economic or the super, supportive services program, we do bus tickets as well as butter bucks to our unsheltered relatives on a daily basis. We provide rental and utility assistance when funding is available to members and that within the Flagstaff community. And Selena also goes out to the shelter, the homeless shelter, the food bank, the CATS bus. And these are all organizations that work with our unsheltered relatives. They provide a lot of support system, sometimes giving them blankets as well as tents, depending on the season and depending on availability, jackets, socks, things that will bring comfort to our relatives that are that don't have shelter. And then the Economic Development Program is run by Pearl Soce. We have three sites that our vendors vend from. This is an economic program where we have arts and crafts vendors, artisan silversmith that sell their wares. And the first location is at the Oak Creek Vista Overlook on the Coconino National Forest Service. We have a partnership with them and operate on a special use permit. And we have 16 vendors there on a daily basis selling their wares. And this is one of the popular sites that a lot of visitors come to from all over the world. And our vendors do well at this area. And this program came to fruition because of the illegal vending that was going on Forest Service land. And we created a partnership that would be a win-win situation for the vendors, for the artists themselves, as well as for the visiting public. So there's a lot of cultural exchange and a lot of great gifts that our visitors take home with them when they visit our sites. The other two sites are on the Grand Canyon National Park Service. This partnership came to fruition in 2022. The one location that we have is at the Visitor Center, with the other location being at the Tucson Museum, which is located on the east part of the Coconino, of the Grand Canyon Park Service. And we have six vendors there on a daily basis. And again, this is an economic development opportunity for Native American entrepreneurs and a lot of our vendors. This is their main source of work and main source of income, and they do very well at these different locations. And those are the four programs that I oversee. And one of the unique things with Native Americans for Community Actions is we have all these services under one roof. And when a person comes into our organization, they assess what other needs they may need, and we refer our patients to one another. So it's kind of like a one-stop shop where they don't have to catch the bus from one end of town to the other. So that's one of the unique things about our organization is we have a variety of services and that we're able to provide service, provide programs to our patients.
1: All right. Thank you. That is a lot of great information.

0: question that Naka does. Had a question here. So I know that the services are primarily located in Flagstaff. I know we have a lot of issues with transportation, but is Naka able to do some services, you know, on the reservation going out, as far as, like, example for outreach, hosting events out on the different reservations?
1: Your Life program does a lot of outreach to the Navajo Nation, as well as to Grand Canyon area. We're in the process of connecting with services on Hopi, and we do a lot of outreach. We tabled recently at Loop schools and letting them know about the different the different programs that we have, and the eligibility criteria with each program. But a lot of our services, we're able to do outreach within all of Coconino County.
0: Okay, great information. Now, if you're just joining us, we're listening to KUYI Coffee Talk. And our guests today are Christopher David, Dorothy Danette Sosi Gishi, and Almalia Berrios, representing Native Americans for Community Action. And we're discussing upcoming events, workshop, staff updates. So we're keeping the fun going. So let's keep it going here with some more questions here. So for someone who has never attended a Naka event before, what kind of experience can they expect? I know we were able to host, actually join you guys in the Flagstaff area, and based off of our experience, it was really awesome. And we got to see a tour of the little gym that you had, and a lot of different cultures were able to come, and they had a performance out there. So, you know, speaking from KUI staff, I mean, it was a great experience. But for, again, someone who has never attended an event before, what kind of experience can they expect?
2: That's a great question. You know, last year we served 68 different tribes last year, and that's something we're very proud of. So as we would like to share the experiences, you know, with people, we also want to learn more about different cultures and tribes. So that brings us to our upcoming event, which is, you mentioned a minute ago, with your annual open house. Our next annual open house is scheduled for September 10th here in Flagstaff, Arizona. And we had the wonderful opportunity for your radio station to provide promotional and then actually went live from that particular event last year. So I understand we got great coverage. And, you know, we at that time, we just kind of share about what we do. We really invite our relatives to meet our providers, go through our building, visit the exam rooms, you know, really just to get personal with our providers. And that's one thing that we really want to emphasize is that true, genuine, honest, truthful relationship we have with our people. And we want people to know our providers just like, I guess you would say, any kind of, you know, our family members, because we want people to feel safe. We want people to feel connected. So as much as we, you know, want to give out our services, and but we also want to invite people in so we can learn more about where they come from, is how we can improve our services as well. So this one important thing that we had here. So yeah, so if you guys want to mark the date and mark your calendars for September 10th, we would love to have you guys join us. We walk through people all of our programs. Like you mentioned earlier, we have a little gym that we operate from, which is with our health promotions program. We do have referrals system happening with that particular gym and services they offer. And we have health specialists and different classes taking place. And a lot of also, you mentioned something about outpatient services or promotional or outreach. Most of our classes are held through via Zoom as well. Most of our classes with cooking and exercise, things like that. So anybody, we like to say, across the nation can probably join us on our classes. So those things are accessible. So if you want to learn more about it, like I said, go underneath our health promotions on our website and learn more about what we have to offer. So I'm going to give some time over to Amalia. She can probably talk a little bit more about marketing and going forth. So Amalia, are you there?
3: Yeah. Well, yeah, I wanted to talk about the open house, too. Actually, I wanted to let you guys know that we're going to be having the White Mountain Apache Crown Dancers as well coming to our open house, as well as having a food truck of Emerson's Rye Bread. So it's always a fun opportunity to be able to just see what NACA offers and maybe get to know some of the staff and the employees. Here at NACA, it's my job to do the marketing and the public relations. So I handle the social media, the website, as much as I can, of course. You know, I'm the one person for this organization, and it's so much amazing things that we do. And so I always have a really good time being able to go to the events and take photos. I'm usually the person that's there with the camera. I do my best to let people know that if they don't want their photo taken, they can, you know, just let me know and I won't take their photo. Just trying to get images of the event itself. So yeah, I mean, follow us on social media, follow us on our newsletter. We have multiple different platforms. We even have a YouTube channel, as well as a TikTok. So we're always looking for fun new things that we can do with the community too. So yeah, thank you.
0: All right. Thank you very much. And I know you guys have touched on it as we went along with the discussion, but and I'm pretty sure it's part of your mission statement, but can you kind of elaborate more about why it is important for NACA to continue hosting these kinds of community-centered events?
2: That's another great question. Yeah, what's important is we're considered an urban Indian organization. I think last time I was going over some statistics, a lot of our relatives that live on the reservation, over 70% of them go off the reservation either to look for work, attending school, probably to visit their relatives, anybody that might be have some health challenges that might go to bigger metro areas such as Flagstaff itself. We like to offer those services to people who are actually maybe consider Flagstaff home temporarily or even long term. So some people are really just looking for that friendly, that familiar face with culture and language. That's where we kind of come and say, hey, we're here, you know, how can we serve you? What can we do for you? You know, so as we had mentioned, we offer all of these services to everybody as well. Also, let it be known that we're also FQHC, which is a Federal Qualified Health Center. So basically, anybody that's looking for services, come on in and talk with us. We'll work with your insurance. If you don't have insurance, we'll try to get you signed up too for insurance and going forth. If not, we also have a pay scale that we follow as well. So, you know, we don't like to say that we limit anybody because they need health services, right? It's really important that people want to feel healthy, that people want to achieve their goals. And we like to do that, as Dorothea mentioned earlier, you know, we do that in a holistic manner. And we have a lot of our programs that we provide, which is the SMPR, Sacred Mountain Prayer Run, that's just coming. Right? We focus on physical health. We also focus on the mental health, spiritual health, and emotional health. So taking that approach, you know, we try to include everything and everything between to help the person on their wellness journey. So, yep.
0: And kind of going back to the services, it's just a curiosity, has NACA reached out to different chapter houses, you know, village communities to offer, you know, webinars on some of the different services that NACA can provide?
2: Yeah, we haven't done a lot of that this past couple of months. We've been trying to really solidify our staffing situation, which we'll talk about here. We had some really, really cool providers come on just recently. I think we can get those things established. We can do more work out with our people out in Hopi, Navajo, surrounding areas. As many of you guys know, there's 13 tribes here in northern Arizona, right? So we want to reach out to them more in each direction we have. So once we establish that, we'd be more than happy to do that. And we're actually working on, this is probably just a secret I'll let out here, just here to you providers, to your listeners, that are working on your mobile unit. So we're going to offer more services for our outreach. As mentioned with our Reach Alive programs, we'll be reaching out to the kids, to the elderly. With the supportive services program, we want to deliver things that they need, clothes, tents, things like that. So just making sure we take care of our relatives. So, yeah.
0: Awesome. It's great to know that. I know with the price of things and Fuel, it is hard to get into even Flagstaff nowadays, so I'm glad that NACA is taking the opportunity to actually come to the communities to provide some of these services. So thank you very much, NACA. And so now leading on to our next question, we heard there are some new staff updates, like you said. Can you introduce the new team members and the roles that they'll be stepping into?
2: Yeah. Like I mentioned earlier, we have some new providers that came on. First, you'll find these providers on our website, by the way, under Family Health Clinic. One of the providers that came on just recently is Dr. Ruth DeBoard. She's an advanced practice provider. She's a family nurse practitioner. She works along with our medical director. His name is Dr. Ahim. That's Ruth. So next person we have came on recently is Mary Silva Smith. She's also a family nurse practitioner, considered an APP, advanced practice provider as well. She comes to us from Peru, so she brings a lot of interesting, this dialogue and personalities and energy to our family medical center. As I mentioned, Dr. Ahing joined us last January, and he's a locums tenens, which he'll be here temporary. We actually interviewed and hired a new medical provider. His name is Dr. Nielsen, Chad Nielsen. He'll be joining us in July. So we have a lot of things that we're excited about, and so those are our new providers. In our behavioral care department, we got some new interns, and actually we have a mental health therapist that works out of our Tuba City location, our satellite location. We have a caseworker and also a mental health therapist that I believe she's Hopi. Yeah, she does a lot of good work with the members out there. I think a lot of you guys probably know her already. But she's just outgoing, has been part of NACA team for the past, I think, so 6 or 7 years. So as mentioned earlier, most of our providers for behavioral health are indigenous. So they're aware of, just really things that other people might not consider, such as generational, historical trauma, things like that. It's really knowledgeable of cultures and how far we become as indigenous people. So, am I leaving anybody out? Dorothy, Amalia?
1: Some of the outreach that we've done is with Fort Defiance Medical Center with our Reach Your Life program. And our staff do a lot of outreach with them. And then we also, with our economic development program, we are looking for new staff. We have rangers, Overlook Rangers, that will oversee the different vending sites. And we're looking to hire three positions. One full-time and two part-time positions. And one of the part-time position is a seasonal position with the Overlook or with the Economic Development Program. And then I believe that's pretty much it with our new staff members. And one of the unique things with our staff is we try to get people that have a lot of experience in their different positions, and we believe that we are able to get a good cream of the crop. And so our human resource staff do a great job at screening the applicants for the different positions that they get hired for, so very fortunate in that.
0: All right. Thank you for that information. And then stepping back, I know that one service that's kind of hard out here, and I can't remember if you guys touched on it, was you had services for pediatrics?
2: Yeah, that's the area that we're growing into as well. As our recruitment process is, we want to make sure that we have that generation that's going to be covered, along with midlife, and then, as mentioned, even with geriatrics. So we want to make sure as we, provide services that we're looking at every stage of life. As you might know, that, there's things that we address differently at our different ages. So, but I think our providers are well-versed into training and making sure the person is able to receive what they need for the wellness.
1: And then part of that is... our health center does a lot of sports screening, and that's in the pediatric category, because as far as pediatrics, I mean, that goes up to, I think, 17 years of age in the medical realm. And so we provide well child checks, annual sports exam, and then whatever examinations that the school require, we're able to provide that as well.
0: That is awesome news to know. I know, because we have here out on Hopi, even in Tuba City, appointments get pretty booked up for upcoming school, you know, physical, so it's great to know that NACA is able to provide that service as well to the community. So thank you very much for that information. And so now, looking ahead, what are some goals or priorities NACA is focusing on for the community this year?
2: Gosh, that's a great question. You know, I like to think we're part of the community. I think if there's anything happening within our community, particularly with anything that might bring awareness. We actually last Tuesday on May 5th, we had our Missing and Murdered Indigenous People and Relatives event. We had a drumming group that came in, and we talked about just awareness itself. And what was really neat about that is we had some Indigenous elders that spoke up on their behalf as well. We also had Flagstaff City Mayor read off the proclamation for May 5th, MMIP, which was really neat. And really, we just opened up the space for community to share some of their stories. We also did an awareness walk. We shared some food, really cultivating, nourishing, safe space for that. So as I mentioned earlier, we have our Sacred Mountain Prayer Run, which is happening in June 6th, which is the first Saturday in June. We're looking for volunteers. We're looking for people that are willing to help. So actually, we had Hopi Substance Abuse Prevention Program join us last couple of years, and that Brian and his team have always done a wonderful job, and they're coming to help us out again. And I really think it's important for communities across North Arizona to come together and really address any health and wellness issues, anything that might bring awareness to really cultivate resilience in our programs. So, gosh, Dorothy, what else are we doing that's really cool? What else is happening?
1: Our summer youth pathways program,
2: mm-hmm. Yep.
1: is also going to be implemented starting June 8th. The first session is going to be for elementary school kids, grades 1 to 5. The second session, starting June 22nd, will be our middle school summer camp, targeting grades 6 to 8. So, and this is one of the first years that our Pathways program is including the elementary or the middle school age kids. And this is a very popular program. The children do a lot of crafts. They visit different sites that are and provide educational opportunities. They also go on local trips, and a lot of it is just to keep the kids occupied and kind of keep the learning available with while they're taking a break from school. And then another upcoming event is our community garden blessing, which will be upcoming on May 30th, and our Pathways program and our health promotions program plant a garden each year and then teach children how to garden and how to take care of their plants and how to, and not only when the plants start growing, vegetables start growing, they implement those in their cooking workshops and how to make salads, how to make stew with the vegetables that they grow. So implementing healthy learning and healthy cooking. So that's really great for the children. But we're going to do the community blessing on Saturday, May 30th at the Hal Jensen area, which is by Coconino High School. And so our children participate in that, and they take turns each week watering the garden and pulling weeds and things of that nature. So it's a really fun event for them. And then just touching on the Sacred Mountain Prayer Run again, this is going to be our 43rd anniversary. And this prayer run was started by Steve Darden and his family way back when. And we're very fortunate and honored to be able to host this on a yearly basis. And part of your questions earlier was what makes NACA unique. And NACA started out as a meeting center for our relocatees in the early 70s. At that time, we were having a lot of relocatees relocate here to Flagstaff and trying to build community, kinship, and building a community with a home away from home, and providing different services where they work on mental health and being able to keep a lifestyle that our people are used to. And so that's how one of the ways that NACA was able to start itself way back when. And the Sacred Mountain Prayer Run is a part of that, getting people together, being able to run, and being able to do physical activity. And I heard that the first 10K that they had was in April, and it was a really snowy day that day, and they had like 10 or 15 runners, but still they had it, and it's been building over the years, and we're very fortunate and happy to be able to continue this event for the past 43 years.
0: All right, that is awesome to know that NACA is doing all of these different programs. I know some listeners might have in mind that NACA, it might just be like a little clinic, but I mean, there's so much more services that NACA provides. And thank you for, I'm pretty sure that's just, a little bit of what, NACA touches on. So please, to our listeners out there, if you have any questions, please reach out to NACA, get some information on what services they provide. Again, it's not just a clinic, it's an overall health and wellness center, and, there's great resources there for our listeners listening today. So thank you very much. We are kind of running low on time today. So to our guests, is there any last messages to our listeners that you would like to give today?
1: Just real quickly, one of the other programs that I just remembered with our supportive services program is that we provide motel assistance to family members of the Flagstaff Medical Center. A lot of times our relatives get flown out of Tuba City or out of Hopi at a last minute's notice, and with being Native American, we want to be close to our relatives who end up in the hospital, so we're able to provide motel assistance at the Taylor House, which is right across from Flagstaff Medical Center. And the person to get a hold of that with that is Selena Holgate, and she can be contacted at 928-526-2968, extension 139. And the Taylor House staff also know to give the patient's family the NACA application. So if you're needing motel assistance to be close to your relative who's in the hospital, then please reach out to the Taylor House staff, and we'll be able to provide services. And those are some of the outreach services that we provide to community outside of Flagstaff.
0: All right, thank you for that. Any last words, Christopher or Amalia?
2: Yeah, just really quick. I got a couple of things, like five or six different events coming up really quickly. But one of them we want to announce really quickly is also our Open Drum Our open drum takes place in a conference room over here. We call it the Hopi Conference Room here at NACA, which is, I believe, number 26 or 28, but it's written on the door. We have our open drum every 2 weeks, and the next one happening is tomorrow. It's 2 weeks after that. Usually it starts at 6 to 8. So we have a lot of different youth that come in, a lot of elders that come in, share songs, stories, things like that. So if you want to learn more about drumming, it doesn't matter if you just are a beginner or, you know, you're an expert or, you know, you just want to share some songs or even just come with your family and really partake of that event. It's really, really awesome. So we invite you guys to do that. Also, one more event that's coming up on August 1st is our Back to School Blessing, too. We have a number of multi-different intertribal students that join us during that blessing, too. It's also give us the opportunity to provide backpacks, school supplies, which is also part of our support of program, you know. So, but as Dorothy said, check out our website. We have a lot of things going on. Go through health promotions, our clinic, our behavioral care page, and check us out. So the universal number that most people call is 928-773-1245. You can usually ask for an extension, myself, Dorothy, Amalia, anybody that might need. I have questions too, feel free to ask that question, your questions to them. And also, the Amalia also mentioned that we have our social media pages. Check us out. We have a lot of things going on. We post videos, some funnies, really just updates with our program. So, but yes, come check us out. 1500 East Cedar Avenue here in Flagstaff. You can ask for myself. I'd love to give you guys a tour of our programs, our buildings, and have you guys meet some people, shake hands, and so on. So, but yeah, I probably just have to offer those couple things.
0: All right. Thank you for touching back on the ways to get a hold of the NACA peeps over there. So thank you very much for that reminder for those that were just now tuning in and need some more information. And we'll do our best to share that information with KUI's Facebook page as well. So thank you very much. That is all the time that we have here today's for today's Coffee Talk. Today we learned more about the upcoming events, workshops, new staff updates happening at Native Americans for Community Action, and the continued work being done to support communities across the region. Kokua to our guests from NACA for joining us and sharing more about the programs and opportunities available to the communities. More information for upcoming event details are available at www.nacainc.org, or catch an encore presentation during KUI's Weekend Rewind Saturdays and Sundays at 11 a.m. and 5 p.m. I am Darian Kitsuetua, closing out today's Coffee Talk on KUI Hopi Radio, your source for community conversations and stories shaping Hopi and beyond. 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

Bless the love. This is Kabaka Prima, the lyrics God. And right now you're listening to Rez Rasta Rhythms on KUII 88.1 FM. You don't know Hope Radio. Kabaka Prima said that. Keep it locked. We said that. Okay. Red, gold, and green. Red, gold, and green. Boom.

bravery, skill sharpened and honed, protecting and still comforted to the hearts of the nation. For the greater good, we sacrifice all that is sacred to us. 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

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I am Parent and Katrina Klein from the village of Tewa. I am 10 years old and in the 5th grade. I am the son of Paulette Kachimtua, and my grandparents are Eloise and Paul Kachimtua. Today, I will be singing a badger song. 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

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And it is a Nuptina song, a long hair song that I've never really forgotten ever since he sang it to me. Da nu amumi ta lani.

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I don't understand why. See, it's burning me to hold on to this. I know this is something I gotta do, but that don't mean I want to. What I'm trying to say is that I love you. I feel like this.

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1: Well, good evening, KUYI listeners. It is time for the Hopi Day School Book Club once again. I'm Deborah Sikekuku Baker, coming to you from the Hopi Day School in Kikotsmovi, Arizona. I'm the host of the Hopi Day School Book Club. The book club is in its third year of existence, with its second year supported by KUYI Radio 88.1 FM. KUYI helps us bring this fun and educational program that encourages literacy in the home. So what is literacy? Literacy is the ability to read and write, or to gain competency and knowledge by reading and writing about it. Literacy is also the ability to use the printed and written information to function in society, to achieve one's goal, and to develop one's knowledge and potential. So you get all that just by learning how to read, or, you know, reading, making reading a part of your life. So with that, we want to have success in the world. We want our children to be strongly literate. So we are on this path of literacy for our children, and we do this through the introduction of children's books. And to help us introduce the books and stories in our book club, guests are invited who select and read the books each month. We also include comments from a certified teacher who helps us understand the academic benefits a child receives from reading the particular books that are shared during our book club. Last, we love having conversation about the content of the book and what it evokes in us. All in all, helping our children to make reading a part of their lives is helping our children to become citizens of the world. And so with that, welcome everyone to the Hopi Day School Book Club. And this evening, I am so happy to introduce this month's book and reader. Please welcome Clark Tanakova. Mr. Tanakova is a man of many talents. We've heard of him as a singer of traditional songs. He was a DJ on KUYI years back. I remember you broadcasting the basketball games in the past. And Mr. Tanakova is also a veteran. And so thank you very much for your service. And his last big gig, I guess you would say, was that he was the former vice chairman of the Hopi tribe. And so we're really excited about having you with us today, Mr. Tanakova. Welcome.
2: Thank you.
1: Yeah, you know, talking with Mr. Tanakova, I know a little bit more about him. He's also an alumnus of Winslow High School.
2: Yes.
1: And I believe you also ran cross country in high school.
2: I did, with your husband, Mr. Baker. He was a young individual that just had just come on board by the time I was exiting the high school there in the 70s.
1: Okay, yeah. So were you part of the state team?
2: I was, the two times that we went to state.
1: So, you know, it's always so nice to hear some of those stories and get connected with people from, you know, some of the things that were accomplished in your past.
2: It is. It's definitely, you remember the good times, what you did, and while you were in school. You know, I've been in school for well over almost 50 years now. But yet, you know, it's a big remembrance of Winslow High School, how Hopi came and gave it a name in the field of running. And once I look at it this way, I think once all the Hopi boys left, there's no more state champions. And so when I was there, I was very happy to be with Wayne Taylor, another former chairman.
1: Right, yes.
2: Others that are, you know, no longer with us. You know, I see some of our colleagues that are gone now, mm-hmm. journeyed on. But your husband has, I think, I mean, in my opinion, is one that built a dynasty here on Hopi. And what I see from him is that he focused on the values of what running is to Hopi and what it brings, not just to the individual, but especially to the community and what it brings to the world. I would say this, loosely, I would say this is that I believe he had really no clue that he was going to make an empire for Hopi in the field of running. It was just his way of the way he treats people or approaches people, especially students, and coaches them. And he finds the qualities and abilities in each individual, their strengths, the weaknesses, and where these individuals need that support from. And that's the way I saw him to be. And once you believe in somebody, you're going to believe in yourself also and apply those principles, and they'll go forward. And that's what happened in those, the dynasty that he built. And I don't think anybody else in this, the whole United States will ever touch that record, what he developed here on Hopi.
1: Well, thank you very much for that, Clark. I'm sure that he would appreciate your comments as well. And you are right. He has created a whole dynasty, as you're saying, and that's a whole conversation in itself. So I would love to go in depth about that conversation with him and yourself and some of the other alumni and former runners. So, you know, if you're listening to the show right now, just remember that people in your family, you know, older people in your family, we have a history, we have a past, and it would be interesting for a young person to ask, you know, ask these questions. You know, what was your experience in your youth? What were, you know, some of those kinds of escapades you had in your youth? And this is how we learn from one another, and this is how information gets passed down. You know, and so the other way information gets passed down is doing what we're doing today, which is sharing a story, sharing a book about something related to our community. And that's another way we can open the door to have these conversations about what we feel is important to us in our community, in our Hopi community. So, yes, thank you, Clark, for that. More recently, talking with Mr. Tanakunga, he's added to his repertoire of talents a constructor of woodsheds. And we're happy to have you join us this month for our book club. So everyone, please welcome Clark Tanakunga, and he has a wonderful book to share with us tonight that I'm sure you will all enjoy. So at this time, I turn the time over to you to share the book.
2: It bahanda wa tu mumi tengwani tengwani tan pan sete masol sang song ka amamat sa ni thakan sa tena kan ni kyang I pan dikyo ta I tutuben ni ta pan I imatsi wa the lost katsina. So again, good evening everybody out there in KUI Radio Land, and thank you Mrs. Baker for the wonderful introduction. And I am really vested into my woodsheds because I believe that that's something that's going to be valuable to not only my family, but, you know, later on into the years and all that, because you can't burn wet wood.
1: Yeah, I think that's something we can all relate to. Yes, so sir. If you get where Mr. Tanakunga's coming from, I think we understand the value of that woodshed.
2: Definitely. So the book I would like to share with the community out there and your listeners is titled The Lost Katsina. And I select this book, I believe, would be something that's wonderful, that we're pretty much well aware of what a katsina is if you're a Hopi. So it's written by an individual by the name of Heather Arabiscus, and it's illustrated by a Hopi artist, Robert Allison, who resides down in, I believe, Tucson. Robert Albert. And then colorized by Brian Antis. So the book starts out something in this fashion. It's very beautiful, colorized. It started with the root of a cottonwood tree. Through the skilled hands of the Hopi carver, its form began to appear. Ankle-high moccasin string, dressing his feet, while around his middle was carved a white skirt and a colorful sash. Streaks of paint clothed his upper belly, with the black lines playing against the warm tones of his wooden skin. The bright blue that became his face peered through the sheets of blackness that fell from his chin in a beard and the hair down his back like a mane. With eagle feathers dancing around his head, a single plume of macaw reached for the sky. He was beautiful. He was a Nakatina. He was the long-haired Katina. "Oh, I've got to have that," said Mr. Watkins, as he picked the Katina off the trader, Mrs. Watkins, off the trader's table. "I'm a school teacher. You know," she continued, "the kids will get a kick out of this, a real Hopi Katina doll." Alatin appeared at Mrs. Watkins through his long black eyes. "Of course I'm real. Don't be silly," he spoke up. But since he was tucked away beneath her arm as she hurried out the car, Mrs. Watkins must not have heard him. "Children, listen up," spoke Mrs. Watkins as she stood in front of her class. "Look what I brought from northern Arizona," she said, holding a Nakatina aloft. "What is that?" asked a little boy in the front row. A Nakatina's spirit flowed forward from his form until he was nose to nose with the little boy. "Not what is it, it's who is it," a Nakatina pointed out. Then he blinked. The boy then seemed to hear him. "It's a Katina doll," answered Mrs. Watkins. "It's not as pretty as my baby doll," piped up a little girl. "Pretty," thought Anakatina. "He's not as soft as my teddy bear," said another child. "Saw?" Anakatina asked, this time aloud. But something was very wrong. No one seemed to hear him. Worse than that, no one seemed to know he was there. Anakatina's spirit stretched out large and one until he became only colors of the rainbow, sparkling through the room. Outside, storm clouds rolled across the sky as the cloud people heard his call. "Look, look what I can do," Anakatina cried to the children. "I can bring the rain." "Well, children, I guess there won't be recess today," said Mrs. Watkins. "Looking out the window, it's raining outside, so you can't go out to play." Amidst the moans and groans of the children, Anakatina's spirit floated back into the doll. He would not come out again. Years went by, and Mrs. Watkins retired. The Katina doll sat on the shelf, sad and alone, without children who understood him. The spirit of Anakatina felt quite lost. Then on the first day of a new school year, a different teacher came to class. "Good morning, children," Mr. Loloma greeted them. "Good morning, Mr. Loloma," the children replied. The new teacher looked around the cheerful room and saw the Katina doll sitting on the shelf. And good morning to you. Anak Cina, Mr. Lolo Maset to the dead doll. Anak Cina, spirit timidly peered from behind the wooden form. Did someone call my name? Anak Cina softly asked. Who are you talking to? Asked a little girl in a pink dress. Mr. Loloma walked to the shelf, picked up the Kachina doll and showed it to the class. I spoke to Tanakchin. He is the long-haired Kachina. That's who I am, cried Tanakchina, and his spirit streamed forth from the doll. The children all gathered around to admire the wooden doll, and a little boy asked, but why does he look the way he does? Cradling the Kachina in his arm, Mr. Loloma motioned the children to come with him. We'll have to go outdoors for me to explain. We walked away from the buildings, made by man, away from the sound of rushing cars, and into the peace and quiet of Main Street. In Hopi belief, said Mr. Loloma, the sky is seen in the beautiful blue of Anatina's face, the colors that cross his mouth, and a tall plume atop his head symbolize the colors of the rainbow. Eagle feathers dance around his head like rain clouds, flying through the sky, and the long hair and the beard is the gentle falling rain. The gentle rain that waters our crops and crops and grows our corn so that we may eat. As the children looked around, the sky took on a brighter hue. The clouds grew large and soft, and a rainbow arched the sky. A gentle rain began to fall, and the children, in their excitement, danced beneath it, splashing in the puddles that formed at their feet. This time, as Anakchina sang to the wind, he knew the children heard. The lost Anakchina was home at last. And as he exited the classroom, he sang his song. And the song went like this. Lay,

0: Listening, and I hope you enjoyed this book as much as I did reading the book.
1: Pasquale, that was a real treat. For those of you who have been tuning in, this is KUYI Radio 88.1 FM, and you are listening to the Hopi Day School Book Club. Today, our reader is Clark Tanakumba, and he has just shared with us the book called The Lost Kachina by Heather Urbinskas. And it's about a Angatsina Kachina, the long hair Kachina. And, you know, just to summarize the story about how this Kachina doll is purchased by a visitor from our community. And is taken to a classroom, and eventually how he's found again by this Hopi teacher. And I just want you to know that if you ever see a copy of this book, the song that Clark sang at the end is not part of the text of the book, but that was his own special piece that he added. And I think it was really fitting. You know, just hearing the story, I could picture that Kachina doll in that classroom, and even if I had been there looking at that doll, I could probably hear the song coming from him. And I think that's part of what inspires us when we see Kachina dolls, as far as our, you know, as far as Hopi people are concerned. Would you agree with that?
0: I would definitely agree with that, because that is who we are, Hopi. That's the uniqueness of who and what we are. And if you go anywhere in this part of the country, or even globally, you know, we have many other nationalities or any other ethnic groups, but only here on Hopi will you know what a Kachina is, either in Nakiva, Kisongi, you know, where you observe them. And so I wanted to close out the book with the songs that they sing, so that I think in my way it also released that spirit of the doll that is somewhere we don't know.
1: Right, and it was very fitting. It was very fitting to the story. So, you know, I love that story. I've seen this book before, and I've read it before, but it's been a while since I've actually heard the story. So for those of you who may have seen this book, the book cover is, well, the whole book is very colorful. It's illustrated very nicely. It has a picture of a Natsina on the cover of the book with a village in the background, with, you know, the sky behind it. So it makes it look like the Kachina is flying. And so if you ever see this book, you'll recognize it by the description I just gave. And in the book, I think what I like about this book is that it helps capture a little bit about how we as Hopi people understand the significance of a Kachina doll. And in this book, it talks about how this Kachina is trying to communicate with the people around him, the children and the teacher, and they don't seem to hear him. It's not until the Hopi teacher comes that he feels. And so if you ever see this book, you'll recognize it by the description I just gave. And in the book, I think what I like about this book is that it helps capture a little bit about how we as Hopi people understand

0: Hopi teacher comes, that he feels that he's heard. What are your thoughts about that, Mr. Tenatonga?
1: I really look at that, and as an artist myself that carved a number of these dolls, and when you go to market for myself, it was just show, and somebody picks up those dolls, you try to be that best person as far as being an artist and to represent who you are as Hopi and what the doll represents, advise the person that you're purchasing this particular doll and the purpose of it. And I always try to tell them that they're not just wooden figures that you buy in five and dime stores. It's something that's ceremonially symbolic for our life, but yet, you know, we've come to that point as some of us artists, we now go to the markets and sell these dolls. And when you see them here at home in our Kisambi or at the Kiva, when they bring these gifts for the young females or young ladies, it's got its own purpose. And when you receive, I don't know, I'm not a female, but I'm assuming just by the expressions that a young female gets a doll, they're really, the expressions show, you know, they're really happy, there's gratitude of getting one. I've seen this on several ladies. You know, ladies aren't supposed to get dolls, but every once in a while, a katina will think about them or think that it's just like Santa Claus believing in you that you've been a good woman. So they bring you a doll, and boy, you should see the expression on when old female getting a doll.
0: Oh,
1: and
0: yeah.
1: So these are the things that I see, and whereas with Hopi, we know where they belong in the home. You know, they're usually hung on the walls, you know, nicely, and they're thought of.
0: Mm-hmm.
1: And even to the point that they're sometimes thought of, and when you're eating, you know, you invite them to come to eat also, mm-hmm. too, everything that's there. Whereas with going out to the outside world, it's an art piece. It's not something that mm-hmm. really means the spiritualness of the connection to what mm-hmm. it really signifies here on Hopi. So, you know, when you receive a doll out here, that's one of the teachings that the parents should pass on to the young females and all that. But mm-hmm. sometimes we think money. And what happens is sometimes a young female gets a doll and says, oh, good, I'm going to go sell this doll, you know. And mm-hmm. maybe that's not really the right purpose of it. But I look at it as if you're receiving these dolls, treat it with respect, and I believe that it's not going to get lost in the closet like how this book mm-hmm. has
0: right.
1: been.
0: Yeah, I totally agree with that. It is a really special thing when you receive a doll from the katina. And as you're saying, especially, you know, like now that I'm older in my years, I'm not a child anymore. So, you know, I don't get the dolls either, but I did get one last summer, and which was the first time I received one in a long time. And I tell you, it was a very, very special moment. It was surprising.
1: Yeah.
0: It was unexpected.
1: Mm-hmm.
0: And because of that, I think that's what made it even more special. Because you know that you were thought of, you were gifted something really special and precious. And, you know, the significance of the katina doll, I think, is important for our community as well. You know, it helps us learn the identity of the very various katinas we have in our community. It also maybe helps us open the door for a conversation to have between ourselves, our children, and help them learn what that katina is, what it represents, what it symbolizes, and, you know, and all those things that are part of our Hopi culture. So, you know, the

0: receipt of a Kachina doll is more than just receiving a gift. It's all those things and helping us learn in more detail about what that means. And I think that's part of what this book brings about, is it helps you realize that, yeah, there is a spirit inside this doll, according to this book. There's a spirit inside this doll, and he's trying to communicate, and they're not hearing him. A part of it's probably because they are from a different culture, from a different people, so they're not understanding that. But even here at Hopi, you know, how many times do we take the time to hear that spirit, to hear and feel what they might be trying to communicate to us? And so I think that's part of what the significance of that piece where he's trying to communicate. And when in the story, when Mr. Loloma finally explains to the children what Anatsina is and what he represents, finally the spirit of that Kachina, he's happy again, and he doesn't feel lost again. The book, you know, when he is explaining to the children about how he looks, he's describing colors and some of the symbolism about, you know, what the long hair means and what the color on his face means. And so would you say that how it's described in the book is pretty accurate?
1: Yes, there's one thing I wanted to add on was, if you ever get a chance to get this book, this is one of the only books that I have seen written and illustrated to the way the Kachina, or however they appear to us, is to the correctness of that. That's one thing I gotta say about it. It's very beautiful, because sometimes you get other illustrators that, you know, it's kind of like their idea of, okay, this is what it is. And mm-hmm. so when it's described, as far as maybe even some of our own Hopi people don't know why his face is blue, why the colors on what we call the teeth, the tamat, and why it's like this with the eagle feathers coming down, and same thing on the back, and then of course, either the macaw or the roadrunner tail that reaches up there. Then you've always got these yellow macaws up on top. The colors of the body, what it represents also. The clothing, what he has. All of these have a lot of significance, but most of these, what is written in the book and what you will learn as you mature in life, there's a time and place where you attain that kind of education. And so my part was, I just knew they were Kachina when I was young.
0: Mm-hmm.
1: Until I became a young man and started participating in our ceremonies, then you get to learn why they're here with us, you know, and why they come. And a lot of it is, of course, where we're at. So what, you know, the hair means, you know, it's always about rain.
0: Mm-hmm.
1: And a lot of people just look at them and they think it's just the songs that are beautiful and so forth.
0: Mm-hmm.
1: But did they really recognize what it's representing as a Kachina spirit? And even in the carving, when it's all like this, and then the drawings or illustrations, it's a lot of symbolism that others do not recognize.
0: Mm-hmm.
1: You know, we kind of look at them at a distance and say, oh, that's Anatsina. Yeah,
0: mm-hmm.
1: But what is an Anatsina?
0: Mm-hmm.
1: Anga means hair, you know. Tina is the part of the Kachina. It's just the two words put together. So again, it starts with the hair and then goes deeper into depth as far as what the Kachina actually is and why his song is always different from other Kachina also,
0: mm-hmm.
1: too, and why he doesn't have a drum, you know?
0: Right, yeah, and there is a specific style of singing
1: yeah.
0: that Anatsina sings. But, you know, as you mentioned earlier that you are a carver yourself.
1: Yeah.
0: And so as an artist, as a carver, because it talks about the person who's carving the doll in the beginning of the book, and it talks about this person has to have skilled hands and how it forms. But I'm sure that as a carver, as an artist, you're also putting a little bit of your heart and soul
1: exactly
0: into the carving that you're doing. And, you know, tell us a little bit more about that experience. You know, I'm not a carver. I'm an artist in a different way, but I can kind of relate to that.
1: Well, first of all, is that in the Hopi way, when you're taught, is that it always has to be era bako. Bako in our language translated into English is the roots of a cottonwood tree. And what I was taught in that way was a grandfather said, a family always has a family tree. And the roots of that tree is the foundation of that family. And so when you're gifted with a Kachina doll as a female, you're the bearers of children. So when this happens, the Kachina are giving you that blessing to have in your future as a young female, or when you get to be a person of maturity to have children, that is the roots of your family. That's what I was told. And so as your tree grows, or the family's tree grows, then it's blossoming from the roots of that tree. And the other part about it is what I know about the cottonwood is that it's one of those trees that can adapt to growing anywhere in the world. Kind of like what Hopi has been told about our corn. It can grow in various places without much water. So that is one of the things that I was told. So I always look at it, and as a carver, I'll look at, oh, this is a very good bako.
0: Mm-hmm.
1: And, you know, I'll pick it. And sometimes I already kind of know in my head what I'm going to create out of that piece of wood. Mm-hmm. But sometimes you just kind of whittle with it, and then eventually it takes form. Mm-hmm. And then you end up going to creating a piece. And so you are right.
0: Mm-hmm.
1: It's your expressions that's going into this piece,
0: mm-hmm.
1: of whatever the art may be, the doll, and then eventually your hopes is that it's going to come out as a good piece of art, as what we look at it today. But the Katsunam, I don't believe they look at it as a piece of art. It's a creation that they bring for a gift for you, because it's coming from them.
0: Mm-hmm.
1: And that means far more as far as me carving a doll than the Kachina giving that doll.
0: Right. It's a spiritual gift.
1: Spiritual gift.
0: And so when we think about it in those terms, it just kind of blows your mind as to what does that mean. When you get the doll from the Kachina, that means that's a spiritual gift, and everything that they want for you goes into that. Everything, you know, good life, you know, everything they sing about in their songs, you know, happy life, good life, long life, you know, abundance of everything, rain, you know, prosperity in all ways. So, you know, I think this is a good conversation to have, to remind us about, you know, what this really means to us. And so that's what I like about what this book is. So if you have been listening, and if you're just tuning in, you are listening to the Hopi Day School Book Club here on KUII 88.1 FM. And we are here today with our reader, Mr. Clark Tunakongova, who has read for us the story, The Lost Kachina, by Heather Urbinkis. And it's a story about a Kachina doll that was purchased by an Anglo woman She was a teacher, and later a Hopi teacher comes to the classroom and discovers the Kachina doll, Anaksina. And we're talking about how, you know, the significance of these dolls and what they mean to us in our Hopi community. And so if you're listening, you know, these are the same conversations you can have at home with your family when reading this book. So that's part of what we're doing, is helping and modeling for you the kinds of communication that you can have after reading a book. And this just opens the door to all kinds of cultural discussions. And so, you know, considering that this book is written by a non-Hopi, she's pretty on target with describing the relationship that we as Hopis have with Kachina, and in this particular story, this Kachina doll. So that's what I really like about that. You know, every time we have our book club, we're always trying to also bring forward the academic value of the book. And one of our teachers is not able to be with us on the recording today, but they did loan me their comments. And one of the comments that they mentioned is that one of the values of this book is that it connects culturally to the children in our community. They can relate to it. They understand what a Kachina doll is. And so for that reason, they can connect with the story, and it might be more interesting to them because of that connection. So when you have a child that can connect to the story, it heightens their interest to the story, and will enable them to have a greater understanding of what the story is about. And then you add the conversation like we've been having, that will even take it further. The learning and the knowledge a child can receive by the conversation we have is also of great value to the story. And then, of course, if you do things like, I know, Mr. Tsnakongbayu, you wanted to do this, but because of time, we weren't able to do this. You wanted to also read the book in Hopi.
1: Mm-hmm.
0: But again, because we're only on the air for a short amount of time, we weren't able to do that. But any fluent Hopi speaker could translate this story into Hopi when reading it to a child.
1: Definitely. I mean, it's for me, it wasn't difficult to do that, because I've done that previously with other groups, you know, where I read it in English and then go back to Hopi.
0: Yeah.
1: But just personally, you know, I believe that reading is an essential part of any child or person's development. I take this personally because I grew up in a household that was nothing but Hopi. I didn't know how to read. I had no clue what words were until I got into, of course, school, into what they call beginners and so forth. And I recall probably, and it was the third or fourth grade, that we had one teacher and we would have group readings, you know, where all the students come around and did like what I'm doing, reading a book. When it was my turn to read one page. I don't recall the name of the book or the author or any, but it was talking about a land far away. And as a child, you see words. And when I saw the word island, I didn't know you said it island. But I said it in a way that today we look at our children when they speak Hopi, and sometimes we laugh. We chuckle, or we kind of make snide remarks on the side, put it, you know, in the back form. And that's what happened to me. Instead of saying the word island, I said the word island, the way I saw it written.
0: Mm-hmm.
1: And all my whole class laughed at me. Even the teacher laughed at me. And it was so humiliating, I actually cried in the classroom. And it was one of those things that, and I go back to my younger school years, that I says, I'm tired of being laughed at, humiliated, basically bullied, what they call nowadays.
0: Mm-hmm.
1: The other part about it was, you know, it was, I've always spoken Hopi as my first language. It's never been English.
0: Mm-hmm.
1: But the part was it broke, the government broke me, I would say. I got tired of writing on the chalkboard or the blackboard. I will not speak Hopi in classroom anymore. 100 times. You must start on recess. And at times, you know, I guess the teacher felt it was really necessary that they put a bar of soap in several of the students because we spoke Hopi. And I would call them the squealers, the people that told on us, you know, they're still around here. I see them. But I thank them, but yet at the same time, I've got this still, resentment in me, you know, how could we as our own people do this to our own kind of group of people? And that's what I see today is that rather than encouraging our youth or others, we tend to laugh when they speak Hopi, or we're so assertive or real quick to say, "Abanta, yanwati," you know, and stuff like that.
0: Yeah.
1: And or just, I see it from the, that's why I said it in the woman's tone.
0: Yeah.
1: But in the man's tone, you know, stuff like that. I mean, real strong words, you know, and we don't sit down, but this book has a lot in it that I believe that it makes you think. It really makes you think, you know. It's, yeah, we can read it, but do we know it as far as deeply from Hopi?
0: Yeah.
1: And, like, it doesn't mention anything. That it just continues to say the word doll. And the proper word in Hopi is dihu. Dihu means a child or a young individual. That's the way I learned it to be.
0: Mm-hmm.
1: So that's what this symbolizes. And like what I told you, it's to bring more people into life, future for the Hopi people.
0: Mm-hmm.
1: And so it's got a lot of conversation in it. Like a lot of people probably don't understand,
0: right.
1: Never knew that mm-hmm. that's what that means. And so, in a way, probably the older people said, what does that mean? They weren't really, a lot of things like me, and sometimes I try not to exploit too much stuff, but yet at the same time, you need to educate the non-educated people, and for my people out here, I'm willing to do that,
0: mm-hmm.
1: but this is what they said, it means a dog.
0: Mm-hmm.
1: But the other part of it, they didn't talk about, you know, what it really means. Mm-hmm. So that's where this word of katsina, doll, came about, because it represents a particular katsina, and the doll is the one that's carved, but it actually, in Hopi, always says dito.
0: Mm-hmm. Thank you so much, Mr. Tanakunga, for enlightening us and giving us a cultural lesson. And this is what I think is the part of the value of a book, is that all the conversations we've had have derived from the reading of this book, have derived from the questions asked about these books. And so I'm glad to hear you. Thank you very much for promoting literacy, because it's really important. Now, we are now in the 21st century, and we have to live a balanced life now in our world, which means, you know, having our children be successful in today's world means that they do have to learn how to read and learn to understand what they're reading. And that's what literacy is all about. But learning to read and becoming literate doesn't have to be a hard, boring task. It can be a fun process by having us read to children and have discussions about the books that we're reading. And that's part of also helping them learn that you can expand your mind, you can expand your knowledge by exposing yourself to new information by reading or reading a book. And, you know, I'm sure even though we're no longer in school, throughout your life,

0: you've learned how important reading is. And I'm sure, especially during your time as the vice chairman, reading was a very significant part of your job.
1: That probably took 80% of my whole time. You know?
0: Yeah,
1: so
0: okay.
1: You're reading 4 o'clock in the morning up until 2 o'clock in the morning mm-hmm. sometimes. But, you know, that is very true. Your father was a chairman,
0: mm-hmm.
1: and he probably did the same thing. You know, there's times that you've got to prepare yourself in order, especially if you're going before high officials or representatives in other leadership capacities. And that's the part is that the non-natives, they look at something that's in black and white. It's never like us Hopi that's oral and we understand one another in that way. But whatever they decide on or talk about, it's always in black and white. So you try to understand it.
0: Right.
1: Because, you know,
0: yes.
1: And sometimes you get people that will, you know, maybe look at it in a different way and give you another opinion on it.
0: Right. But by the same token, because we are who we are, language is also important for
1: very
0: us.
1: Very important.
0: So learning how to speak our Hopi Lawai or find ways to include that in our language development is important for our community as well. So even though this book is written in English, you know, you can read it to a child in Hopi too. And maybe that'll help them learn words and understand, you know, being exposed to the language is the key, I think, to learning the language. You just have to be around it. You have to hear it. You have to have an opportunity to practice it. And so, you know, for a child, maybe getting them involved with a book like this and reading parts to them in Hopi and having them recite it back to you is a good way for them to practice learning Hopi Lawai.
1: It is definitely a, because learning and teaching never stops. Just because you send your child or student to, you know, what is called an educational facility, that's a different type of learning. But you as the parent, grandparent, uncle, or just a family community member, that's a whole different process of learning.
0: Mm-hmm.
1: So, that's why they, you know, I remember the older folks saying the learning of language begins or stays at home. They were very anti-resistant to what's going on today. We're mm-hmm. having to teach that in the classrooms here. But it's a whole different process that, you know, you learn. It's not like from a book or anything mm-hmm. that's written. And so for me, I can read a book, translate it into Hopi. It's not too difficult. But for me to read Hopi from a book, I can't do that. You know, so that's the difficulty that I have faced in my life,
0: right.
1: You know. But one thing I wanted to say also was I have grandchildren, or we have grandchildren. But there is books and literature that's written Hopi.
0: Mm-hmm.
1: They opened up that book and zoom, they went right in and read the whole story. So my thing was, so what was the story about? They really couldn't grasp what it meant in Hopi, but they could read the words.
0: Right.
1: And that's the part that I'm saying is that it's got to come from us as community members to try to focus on why we're Hopi and why we have this particular language.
0: Right. And what that means is taking time to spend with your children, to spend with your family, finding the opportunity to do that. And I think that's the key. So it can be any situation, anywhere, but make use of that time and make use of that opportunity to put a piece of learning in there. Whether it's reading, whether it's Hopi Lawai, whether it's a cultural teaching, anything. Oh, gosh. You know what, Mr. Tungnakumba? Time does fly when you're having fun.
1: It is.
0: I could go on and on at more length about this, but we are about at the end of our time here on

0: Book Club.
1: And I want to thank you so much for coming and being our reader this month and for bringing this book, The Lost Vagina by Heather Urbinskas. And so we appreciate your time. And we hope that all of you out there who are listening to KUYI have enjoyed today's reading and the conversation. And if you are, and if you have something to add to this conversation, I would like to hear from you. So please call us at Hopi Day School at 734-2467. And I'm Deborah Baker. I'm the parent liaison here at Hopi Day School. So with that, Mr. Tanakungwa, do you have any last words for us?
2: Yes. One thing is that I'm always really concerned about is the language in reading. So I encourage everybody out there to sit with your children or yourself if you got some lacking in some different things. And today I've learned to use the phone and other resources to actually look up those words to know what those 15-letter words are. And so some of the things that the language we use now, there is just awesome and all that and all that. And so I looked it up and it kind of didn't fit into the description of why is it that people are using those kind of words. And that's what I'm saying. Language and reading is really a really intricate part of a person's upbringing. And that way if you want to know what it really means in the Pahana language, then that's the part that you ought to should learn, you know, rather than learning the negative or bad words to what we hear a lot in music also too. But I just wanted to let you know, as the readers out there, is February is a special month. It's a very special month. One is that we recognize the presidents. Two is that it's supposed to be a month of love where you, the Bahana, when you're supposed to show affection of appreciation of one another, if you have a significant other or just have a girlfriend or you admire somebody, which is Valentine's Day.
1: Right.
2: And third, it's my birthday month. So that's the reason why I see it, that it's a very special month in February. And then the fourth, which is the moon of Wamuya, which we recognize as the part of the renewal of life, and the Katsina start coming back to us. And that's where this book, I think, fits in as far as Hopi goes.
1: Yes.
2: And we're now going to be in this moon of Wamuya, and it dies out, and we go back to Wamuya again. You know, so all these different moons that we have, that I believe as a Hopi, it's very important that we also need to respect those areas of what it is. And so that's the reason why I say February is another big highlight of my life. But I'm very thankful that you asked me to come down here to share a little bit of my knowledge and what I know or understood up to this point in my life. I'm still learning, considering an old man by other standards, but other than that, can't run no more like what Mr. Baker can still do. But I try to do my best as far as being supportive of the community, be part into addressing issues out here, and sharing my knowledge and all that with others. And so again, thank you for having me here tonight.
1: Thank you very much, Mr. Tanakungwa, and happy birthday.
2: Oh, thank you.
1: Happy birthday, and yes, thank you for reminding us about all those things. It's very important that we always keep that in the back of our mind and remind ourselves about where we are, who we are, where we're coming from, and the significance of the things that we do in our community. Oh, yeah. So thank you for that. If you are interested in meeting some of our book readers in person, you're invited to Hopi Day School on March 20th, 2024, from 1 to 7 p.m. We are having a book festival, which is part of the book club. There you can meet as many book readers as will be able to come and be there. Hopefully Mr. Tanakungwa will be able to join us that evening. And it's going to be a night of reading, maybe little games and snacks and refreshments. It's going to be a fun evening. We welcome the entire community to Hopi Day School on March 20th, 2024 from 1 to 7 p.m. for the Hopi Day School Book Festival. And with that, thank you for listening to KUII Radio 88.1 and for the Hopi Day School Book Club. This is Deborah Sikiakuku Baker signing off, and we will see you again.
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Hemlock!

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This is Chad with the band Hemlock from Las Vegas here. 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

Yo, this is Kareem Mills of the Rise Roots. 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

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You don't know Hopi Radio. Kabaka Prima said that, keep it locked. We said that. Okay. Red, gold, and green. Red, gold, and

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1: Rooks in the house! 602!
2: Black!

We were told that we would see America come and go. And in a sense, America is dying from within because they forgot the instructions on how to live on Earth.

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lonely. It's hard to say that I'd rather stay awake when I'm asleep, because my dreams are bursting at the seams.

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Hey,

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Hey, hey, hey, hey, hey, hey, hey, hey, hey, hey, hey, hey, hey, hey, hey, hey, hey, hey, hey, hey, hey, hey, hey, hey, hey, hey, hey, hey, hey, hey, hey, hey, hey, hey, hey, hey, hey, hey, hey, hey, hey, hey, hey, hey, hey, hey, hey, hey, hey, hey, hey, hey, hey, hey, hey, hey, hey, hey, hey, hey, hey, hey, hey, hey, hey, hey, hey, hey, hey, hey, hey, hey, hey, hey, hey, hey, hey, hey, hey, hey, 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hey, hey, hey, hey, hey, hey

Hey.

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hey, hey, hey, hey, hey, hey, hey, hey, hey, hey, hey, hey, hey, hey, hey, hey, hey, hey, hey, hey, hey, hey, hey, hey, hey, hey, hey, hey, hey, hey, hey, hey, hey, hey, hey, hey, hey, hey, hey, hey, hey, hey, hey, hey, hey, hey, hey, hey, hey, hey, hey, hey, hey, hey, hey, hey, hey, hey, hey, hey, hey, hey, hey, hey, hey, hey, hey, hey, hey, hey, hey, hey, hey, hey, hey, hey, hey, hey, hey, hey, 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

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And it is a Nuptina song, a long hair song that I've never really forgotten ever since he sang it to me. 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
1: 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I am Parrot and Kachina clan from the village of Tewa. I am 10 years old and in the 5th grade. I am the son of Paulette Kachemtua, and my grandparents are Eloise and Paul Kachemtua. Today, I will be singing a badger song. The song is about our fathers making prayer feathers with all their hearts to pray for us all.

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La la man se pole se choro se he se se kalpa vang mata ye mayo ne

Greetings and welcome to Good News and Gratitude on KUYI Hopi Public Radio, proudly supported by KUYI Adopt-A-Watt members and donors. This program is a collaboration between KUYI staff and community programs created to uplift our spirits, share good news, and remind us of the strength that lives within our community. I'm Brian Himitua, and I am grateful to be sharing this time with you. Wherever you're listening from, at home, on the road, or at work, we invite you to pause with us for a few moments of reflection, positivity, and connection. Let us take a moment to pause and slow down and acknowledge the sacred breath of life. The purpose of breathing is to supply oxygen to cells for energy production and to remove carbon dioxide, ensuring the body's metabolic processes can continue. In short, no breath, no life. Before we begin, let us take a brief moment to arrive fully. If you are able to, take a slow breath in through your nose, pause, and gently release it through your mouth. Let your shoulders relax. Let your thoughts settle. This is your time to listen, reflect, and receive something good. Here's a song to get your day started. This is A Wonderful World by Louis Armstrong. Enjoy.

Today's theme is attitude of gratitude. An attitude of gratitude is essential as it enhances emotional well-being, improves relationships, and promotes overall life satisfaction. It reminds us that we are surrounded by gifts from the Creator if we are able to view things as gifts rather than objects or possessions. Some psychological benefits are increased happiness. Practicing gratitude has been shown to boost happiness levels by approximately 25%. When individuals focus on what they are thankful for, they cultivate a positive mindset that enhances their overall mood and life satisfaction. Reduce negative emotions. Gratitude helps diminish feelings of envy, resentment, and frustration. By shifting focus from what one lacks to what one has, individuals can experience a significant reduction in negative emotions, leading to improved mental health. Enhanced resilience. Cultivating gratitude can foster resilience, allowing individuals to cope better with stress and adversity. It encourages a positive outlook, which can help people bounce back from challenges more effectively. Some physical health benefits. Improve physical health. Grateful individuals report fewer health complaints and experience less physical pain. Studies indicate that gratitude is linked to better sleep, improved cardiac functioning, and lower levels of stress hormones like cortisol. Healthier lifestyle choices. Grateful people are more likely to engage in health-promoting behaviors, such as regular exercise and attending medical checkups, contributing to their overall well-being. Some social benefits. Stronger relationships. Expressing gratitude can strengthen relationships by fostering a sense of connection and appreciation. Acknowledging others' contributions can lead to new friendships and enhance existing ones. Increased empathy. Grateful individuals tend to be more empathetic and less aggressive, which can improve social interactions and reduce conflicts. Adopting an attitude of gratitude is crucial for enhancing emotional and psychological well-being, improving physical health, and fostering positive relationships. By consciously practicing gratitude, individuals can transform their outlook on life, learning to not compare themselves to others, leading to a more fulfilling and satisfying existence. Integrating gratitude into daily routines, such as keeping a gratitude journal or expressing thanks for your higher power or others, can yield significant benefits for both mental and physical health. Today, I am grateful for my recovery and the gifts that Creator has gifted me with or not gifted me with. This next song is by Earth, Wind & Fire called Gratitude. 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

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Kwok Kwai, thank you for keeping the heartbeat of Hopi Radio alive. Nu'umumi kwakwata, it good news and gratitude. Kwok Kwai uma inumi anangtafya. 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I'm Brian Humitua, signing off from KUYI Hopi Public Radio. Join us next time for more good news from our community to yours. Until then, kwok kwa. And I'll leave you with one of our favorite songs, I Wanna Thank You by Otis Redding.

Good morning. This is Jane Celestiwa. I'm from Hot Vela, and you are listening to KUYI 88.1 FM Hopi Radio. It's so great to be here today to listen to the speakers, and we have been listening to KUYI for so many years, and especially in the morning when they have native songs going on, and it keeps me awake. Thank you again, and it's been a pleasure coming over today, and everybody enjoy this special day. Asqualih.

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This is Bunny Rugs. Say, whoa, whoa, whoa, yay. Them are the reggae ambassador, Hope Radio. And all my Hope brethren and sisters, we love you. Tune in. Don't touch the dial. Champion Station. Bunny Rugs, I'm third world, say that. KUYI, the best.

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3: 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Today we'll be highlighting the Hopi Structural Fire and Rescue Department, focusing on heat and fire safety. I am your Coffee Talk host, Brennan Masawaitua. This summer, as temperatures rise and dry conditions increase across Hopi and surrounding areas, it's important we all take the time to prepare and stay safe. Hot, dry weather increases the risk of wildfires, heat-related illnesses, and other emergencies that can impact our homes and communities. Joining us today are representatives from the Hopi Fire and Safety Crew, here to share some important tips and reminders to help us stay informed, prepared, and protected as we head into the hotter months. We also want to hear from you, our listeners. Stick around until the end of the show. We'll be taking your calls live. So get ready to join the conversation by dialing 928-738-5505 or comment your question under our flyer on our Facebook page. All right, now let's meet our guests. Please introduce yourself, your role, and one thing you love about your job.
4: Lumata Langwai. My name is Kevin Dennis. I work for Hopi Fire Rescue. So I've been here since 2014, since the program started. So saving people, helping our community with emergencies and everything that goes on here is an important need that we have that needs to be needed out here on the reservation. So and I get to meet people, network with other fire departments, law enforcement, and emergency services. So you know, working with other people and emergency services is a fun part of the job, and I like doing what we do.
5: My name is Michael Shupla. I've been with the department for 2018. Moved on to Winslow Fire Department and came back. Been doing it for quite a while. Also started off with the county department down in Pinal County with the Regional Fire Rescue Corporation, so I've been doing it for quite a long time. Same thing as what Kevin said, just love this job and everything, just helping out other people, random people, strangers, getting to know everybody. That's part of the fun part. Also, the main thing that I like to do is I like to show a lot of these younger people that there are other opportunities out there for them to like go off reservation, get schooling, get technical certifications, and coming back and doing what we're doing right now is through emergency services.
3: Awesome, Aspile, for joining us today. We also have Randall here with me to translate for those elders that are listening. Well, go ahead and get started with our questions. First off, what are some simple ways families can stay safe during extreme heat, and especially in homes without air conditioning? And I know sometimes just a window open doesn't suffice.
4: So families can stay safe during extreme heat, even without AC. You know, blocking the sunlight during the day, keeping your blinds closed or shades during the daytime, so it prevents the house from heating up during the day. You know, staying hydrated, take cool showers, wearing light, loose clothing, avoid strenuous activity during the hottest times of the day, and also check on your vulnerable individuals. You know, hydrate regularly, drink plenty of water, even though you don't feel thirsty. You know, that's very important as to, you know, your body temperature. Heat rises during the summertime when you're out in the heat. So, you know, you need to stay hydrated. Electrolytes, keep those up. Take cold showers. It helps regulate the body temperature and, you know, can provide some cool relief as well. Wearing light-colored clothing helps reflect heat and helps to keep the body cool. Also, long sleeve shirts, your cap, sunglasses, protect your eyes from the UV rays when you're out there in the sunlight. avoiding strenuous activity during the hottest time of the day, and you know, limit your outdoor activity. You know, early in the morning, 5 o'clock, when it's nice and cool, stay out for a couple hours and go in, come back out in the evening time when the temperatures start to cool off. You know, again, check on your vulnerable individuals, your neighbors, seniors, especially our elders, family members, and especially those with chronic health conditions. You know, some of these medications, when they're in the heat, you know, it causes a kind of interaction with the heat. Some people, they can't be in the heat when they're on some certain medications as well. So, you know, that's part of checking on your vulnerable individuals with those chronic health conditions. You know, creating a natural ventilation, open windows or your doors for natural airflow, particularly at nighttime when the temperatures cool down. Using a fan also helps. You know, heat also leads to serious conditions. Prolonged sun heat, being in the sun heat can cause heat exhaustion, heat stroke, and also can trigger sudden heart attacks and stroke. So, you know, when you're out there, you know, be aware of yourself, and you know your body more than anybody else, and what you can do, what you can't do, how much heat you can take. When you start feeling tired, you know, if you're sweating, if you're not sweating, you know, that time to get back inside, hydrate. You know, if you're gonna be out during the hottest time of the day, you know, start drinking water early in the morning to hydrate yourself. But you know, also eat as well. That will carry you through during those times.
3: Okay, thank you, Kevin. I actually have a follow-up for hydration. Is it possible to drink too much water during the heat? What can that do?
4: Too much water, I believe not. You know, it's best to have more water than not enough. You know, like I said before, you know, it can lead to serious conditions when you don't get that hydration. So, you know, it's best to be hydrated than dehydrated. Mm-hmm. Be running to the bathroom quite often, but, you know, it's better to be hydrated.
3: And are there any signs of exhaustion, or heat stroke people should watch out for, especially in elders and children? What are, like, the main signs to look out for?
4: The main signs, nausea, vomiting, dizziness, lack of, when you're not sweating enough. You know, you can also tell when you're becoming dehydrated. You know, they always teach us this when we go to fire school for training. They have a urine chart on the bathroom by the urinals. So it has different colors of urine. So if it's clear white, you know, you're hydrated. If it starts to turn yellow, you know, that's indication that you are becoming dehydrated. So, you know, you never want your urine to get golden yellow. You know, you always want to keep it in the clear to where you know that you're actually hydrated. So, you know, that's another indicator. You know, so those are the main issues that can, that are indicators for those conditions.
3: Okay, thank you. Now on to the next question. We know fire danger goes up during the summer. What are some of the most common causes of wildfires in our region that people might not even think about? And what are some common fire-related incidents you see out here?
5: Probably one of the most common fire dangers that a lot of people will kind of do not thinking about it is sometimes they like to do burnings, field burnings, field clearings, things like that way. They like to do it, I don't know why, they like to do it on windy days. That's the worst time to do it because even at five miles an hour, the fires can actually be pushed a lot quicker, faster than you think that you could probably try to catch the fire while it's in the field. But with that little gust of breeze, it can actually take off from you really, really fast. We'll get into it later on, but we are in a state of emergency for drought. As you know, we haven't had that much rain or snow throughout how many years now, and the fields out here is all tall grass and everything, so those things like to burn very, very quickly. Even the thicker brush, where the stem is like maybe an inch or two thick, they will actually burn fast also, but then those stems would still keep on burning for at least hours to 2 hours. Those are what we call 1 hour fuels to 10 hour fuels. It's just depending on the size of the thickness of that branch, the roots. So that's probably one of the common things that we see a lot out here.
3: Okay, would you say most of the fires are preventable with just a little bit more awareness and caution? It's even calling, I know that sometimes they tell the people to call the fire station ahead of time to let them know of a fire that they're going to be starting.
5: That is a good thing to do, is to call either us or the dispatch center. The local dispatch, let them know that who you are, where you're at, where the location of the burn is going to take place at, and also give them a callback number, also letting them know that, hey, we're going to do this. The dispatch will probably call back and say, hey, are you guys done? Or they'll tell you, let us know when you're finished so that we know between these two, this time and this time, that you guys are going to be doing a controlled burn. And then once that happens, they usually call us or they get a hold of us and tell us, hey, be aware, this person over here is going to be doing a controlled burn. They're going to either tell us if it's a ceremonial burn, a field burn, a pottery burn, or what's the other one? I forgot the other one, but those are usually the three that is not consider under the declaration of the drought and the extreme fire danger ordinance. Mm-hmm. Those are the main ones, is the fuel, pottery, and ceremonial.
3: Okay. Do you have anything to add to that?
6: 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So thank you Kevin and Mike, for showing up here and bringing all this important stuff, but this is important, you know, and especially as elders, they tell us, don't do it, but we don't listen, okay? So I want to say thank you for coming in and doing that. By Pinapu Hita Yaka Nisonga. Keep it.
3: If you're just joining us, you are listening to KUI Coffee Talk, and our guests today are Kevin and Michael. 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Or for those of you on Facebook Live, you can go ahead and comment your questions there on the comment bar, and we'll go read them at the end of the show. Okay, now let's go ahead and go on to our next question. Okay, let me give this to Randall real quick.
6: We die in a positive all American. That you die in Helio, you die in the hand, and then it's on what you die in. Hey, we pay you with all the men now, and get all behind me. Give on the time what you order to hate upon the all kin upon the. 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When was a queer, how do you have a deep pump, but in menu, the call, all the pump, it's a hell of a coin. Get out of it, tie her. They got it. I don't have it behind me. I'm on the time with the harp and the other community, or the other wing oil, you moggy hay, winky hay, the tie, walking, you go all the handling with motherways with the walking, but they don't have it behind me, so. You tell what people listen up and always be behind me. Take care of yourself.
3: Thank you to our translator here. Okay, we'll go ahead and get started with our next one. When we hear defensible space, what does that actually mean for our homeowners? Or can you walk us through what creating defensible space looks like around the home or property?
5: Yeah, defensible space is having a space away around your house or around your property that is clear from any kind of vegetation, brush that is at least 30 feet away from the structure. Even though are also away from your sheds, the peaky sheds, your storage sheds, things like that way. Because, like I said, with these winds, we do have high winds out here. They can have gusts from 30 to 60, sometimes even up to 80 miles an hour on those really windy days, those high winds days. When those flames lay down, and when it's hitting just the plain dirt, or there's like no vegetation or minimal vegetation, the fire spread's not going to be going as fast like as it is when the brush is all the way up to the structure. When it's all the way up to the structure, that flame's going to go really quick to the home, and it doesn't. It will take a little bit with the stucco outsiding, but some of these some of the people, they do live in G sheds, and when those flames get to those G sheds, all it is just pretty much like a siding, like a plyboard, and it has that rough texture, so it doesn't take that much for it to actually catch on fire. But having cutting trims from high flammable vegetation, removing dead or dying trees or shrubs around the home, creating it's called a fuel break. That's the same thing as that's kind of like your driveway, your gravelways, your lawns, things like that. Moving flammable materials away from the home, such as your wood piles and your propane tanks. Propane tanks are usually at least a minimum of 5 to 8 feet away from the structure. That's a given from the propane company. So that's going to be kind of closer to the home. But having your wood pile away from your home, if you don't believe it, we do get brush fires in December time, winter time, because people, when they dispose of their ashes, they don't want to walk far away. They just want to keep the ashes next to their homes, or they just dump it right outside the door, and it's usually right next to the wood pile where the wood is. And next thing you know, we have a pile of wood catching on fire. So we do see it a lot. So regularly, the homeowner's role would be regularly maintaining defensible spacing, including clearing vegetation, ensuring proper storage of flammable materials. Guys, I know a lot of the guys like to keep a lot of these stuff around the homes, which is our flammable stuff, which is, it could be automotive stuff, our oils, our vehicle oils, our paint thinners, things like that, aerosol cans, even propane bottles, those little butane bottles. We've seen those burst and actually cause structures to go up in flames, and actually see inside of a home with those little green camping butane bottles actually turned the whole inside of the house upside down. So those little bottles are pretty strong. And if that little butane bottle can do that, imagine what a little 5-gallon propane tank, or even one of those 8-gallon propane tanks, can do when they use it inside.
3: And that's due to the heat?
5: That's just from the heat and everything building up on the propane tank, because the tanks are designed to be outside. The camping butane bottles are used for outdoor cooking and outdoor camping. That's why it says outdoor use only. But a lot of people like to use it for indoors. So with that, that's why a lot of people would be storing it kind of close to the home or around the home. And when those things heat up, the tanks will actually blevy. Though blevy means that the tank will actually explode out. It doesn't explode like the whole thing just falls apart. It's just a little pinhole that will actually push the whole thing out, and you can actually see where it actually blevy. And it's really, really loud when it does blevy. Propane tanks, like the big ones, those ones have safety valves on there. It's a safety device that's built inside to them. Them and the portable tanks also. From the 5 gallons up all the way up to the 100-gallon tanks, they all have a safety device. So when those brushes are up against those tanks, it heats up that tank, and then it doesn't take much for it to actually make that safety valve go off. And it sounds like a freight train. It's really, really loud. So having a good dispensable space around your your home, that's probably a good 30 feet would probably be the best. Fields that are up to the homes, right behind the homes, those are really good defensible space. Sometimes people make their fields all the way around their homes, like in an L shape. They'll have that's a really good defensible space. But also just bringing down your vegetation to at least a minimum height for that. It can just quickly burn and it's already out. So properly maintaining that is probably one of the hard things a lot of people will tend to forget. Just like the previous question about the dehydration, the people out in the fields when they forget to take their water, it's the same thing, just like at home. They forget to trim down those brushes and everything, and the fire will actually come up to the home. So just having that comfortable spot of 30 feet minimum.
3: Now for people planning cookouts or, like mentioned earlier, wanting to burn weeds for yard cleaning or their fields, what are some important fire safety practices that they should follow?
5: Kind of going back on that, letting dispatch know if it's yard cleaning, field clearing, things, so that way letting them know who you are, your number, location, and how long you're going to be burning. When you're out there in the field, of course, you're not going to have water and everything to try to put out the flames and everything, because the access there, you're not going to take 200-300 gallons of water just to try to put out a brush fire. But around the home, having a good clearing, I know some people are starting to do fire pits now, like they're building their own. That's pretty good if you have the clearing around it, clear from any kind of obstructions, meaning brush, any kind of material, like lawn material, like you have at least 3 to 5 feet clearing all the way around. Then barbecuing, as long as it's not on a windy day with the charcoal, you're going to see embers flying up from the grill, things like that. But also having a windbreak will also help during windy days to try to keep those flames down and keep those embers from flying out. Propane gas grills, those are they'll just usually stay within the area. You don't have to really worry about any kind of flames coming, embers coming out from the grill or anything. But just probably open pits, things like that. Those are the ones that you want to at least have a little clearing around it and everything. Having a garden hose hooked up to the house, up to where you're going to be at. If you're going to do field clearing in the back, kind of like close by, yeah, you can have your garden hose with the nozzle on there. Have the faucet on, but the nozzle off. Then if it's kind of going out of control, kind of like it's burning off this way, at least kind of spray it down. Or even prior to burning, starting field clearing, kind of wet down the area with your hose, the water. And that will kind of create a little bumper zone for you also that will help reduce the flames from spreading quickly.
3: With this dryness and everything, are there any fire restrictions out here?
4: Yeah, they do have the fire restrictions that have been in place. They haven't been lifted since, I think it wanted to say 2018-19.
5: Yeah.
4: It's still in place. There's still a fire restrictions here on the reservation to where nobody shouldn't be burning. But there's times where they need to burn, like to clear fields and stuff like that. But usually around the homes and other stuff, it's prohibited just because of the drought conditions and water. We carry 1,000 gallons on our fire truck and the engine, so we utilize, and they haven't been lifted since, I think it wanted to say 2018-19.
5: Yeah.
4: It's still in place. There's still a fire restrictions here on the reservation to where nobody shouldn't be burning. But there's times where they need to burn, like

0: We carry 1,000 gallons on our fire truck and the engine. So we utilize and fight fires aggressively with what we can do with that 1,000 gallons. A lot of the villages now, they're shutting off their fire hydrants. So when there's a structure fire in the villages, dispatch at law enforcement is trying to contact village operators to come and turn on the hydrants for us so that we're getting water from these hydrants to fight fire, structure fire or a brush fire. And, you know, so that's becoming it has been an issue now. You know, everybody, you know, they don't want to use the water. You know, with the HUC lines that came on, you know, the water operators are asking who's going to pay for the water. We're paying for this water. So, you know, water's becoming an issue here also. So a lot of the fire hydrants are not accessible for us as to fight structure fires. It's time consuming. We do what we can with 1,000 gallons, and then, you know, if they open hydrants for us, it's usually a 20 minute turnaround time to fill up and get back to the fire, if not longer. So, you know, just be cautious of what you're burning and when you're burning. Temperature and your weather plays a major factor into these fires as well. So, you know, early in the morning is a good time to burn, or late in the evening time. You know, watch your relative humidity. If it's in the single digits, you know, that's a bad time to burn. Everything's dry, heated up, ready to burn. So you always want the relative humidity to be in the double digits, above 15% or higher. So, you know, under 15%, you don't want to be burning anything. You know, rate of spread of fire is going to move. Your defensible spacing, you know, barbecuing again. You know, just make sure you're watching your grills, never leaving your fires unattended. Again, what Mike mentioned, if you're around the house, get a garden hose readily available. If anything does, if your fire gets away from you, you have water there. Fire extinguishers, have one on hand. You know, if you're barbecuing outside your house, make sure, you know, if you have a carport or something, you don't want to make a big old flames with your grill and let the heat touch the ceiling of your carport. You know, radiant heat will heat the lumber material up, and it will catch on fire also. So, you know, just be cautious of what you're doing out there when you're burning. Once you get a fire going, and if it's moving, if there's wind pushing it, you know, just let it go. Don't try to get in front of it or try to fight it. If you're not trained to do anything, just call HLES dispatch. Number is 928-734-7340 or 7341, and they will dispatch us out. And again, you know, location, where the fire is at, and, you know, be specific of what kind of fire it is. If it's a structure fire or if it's a brush fire. Sometimes, you know, we get car fires also on the side of the highway, which will turn into brush fires as well. So, you know, just again, you know, it's cautious and be aware of your surroundings and what you're burning.
1: Okay, thank you. And finally, for the last question that I have for you, what steps can community members take now to be more prepared for emergencies? And, like, do you recommend having a emergency kit or like a go bag or something that would help prevent fires? Or
0: yeah, so for community members to be prepared for emergencies, you know, for that, you know, they should have evacuations in place, you know.

0: if like you got these homes right here, like in the behind the station here, that and your little subdivisions, you know, if fire's going, it can catch from one house to another with the houses being so close to one another. Community members should have emergency plans. Each village should have an emergency plan that, you know, each village knows what to do in the time of any emergency. It doesn't always have to be fire, but it can be anything else other than fire. You know, we have all kind of situations that we deal with nowadays. So, you know, each village should have an evacuation plan, emergency plan, evacuation routes, communication methods with your community members. You know, that's a very important thing to have, is communication. You know, if something's going on, you know, notify people that are around in the area, so you know they're not in the in the smoke, or they're not in danger of you know, flammable stuff like your propane tanks, your power lines, stuff, you know, that can cause other hazards and injuries if they're not notified. Yeah, also that emergency kit with supplies, your to-go bags, water, food, your medication, especially for people that are on medication, you know, always have a to-go bag with those, you know, because everybody's gonna, they have times, specific times when they should be taking these medications, so, you know, always have that, all that stuff readily available. Know your emergency phone numbers. Have them placed somewhere near the phone or on the refrigerator to where you know where their numbers are to call for fire, police, and emergency medical services. So, you know, you have those numbers there. So you're not asking what the number is to those services. Also, practice basic fire skills. You know, and if it's a structure fire or any kind of fire, you know, go around your house and, you know, know where all your emergency shutoff valves are, your power, your propane, how to turn off the propane, how to shut off your circuit breaker, the main power to the house. If anything, water, gas, and electric. So you want to make those identifiable so that, you know, if you're not there, somebody's in the house, that everybody in the house knows where those are and how to shut them off and evacuate the house. You know, like fire extinguisher training. Have everybody in the household get the training, how to use them efficiently and effectively. You know, they come in different size bottles, 2 pound, 5 pound, 10 pound fire extinguisher bottles. And
1: and you guys do offer services to the community, right, for training?
0: Yes, we do offer fire extinguisher trainings to the community. Just give us a call at our office, 928-734-3661. Also, those services are available upon request so that we can get those out and get the community trained on what to do and what not to do in case of any emergencies. Also, another big thing that we try to promote and get out to the community is first aid and CPR as well. You know, we have our reservation covering from Spider Mound all the way to coal mine, response time and stuff like that. In case of any emergency, you know, individuals can start and treatment or what to do, or learn signs and symptoms of medical conditions, and how to administer first aid if they need to. So
1: okay.
0: We also provide first aid and CPR training also.
1: Okay. All right, and thank you for answering all of those and giving us helpful tips to, you know, save our community from fires. We do have a question from a listener, a follower. It is dangerous of drinking cold water to cool down. Is that is there any dangers to it? Like too cold?
2: Well, when someone's having like a heat-related injury, which is either heat exhaustion or heat cramps, things of that way, that their body temperature is over 102 degrees, and they pour ice cold water in them, you're gonna make them go into shock. And once they go into shock, it's really hard for them to try to bounce back from. So what you're doing is you're making the heart kind of like start quivering, and that's kind of really dangerous because you don't want that to happen. The easiest way how to do or to try to bring down the body temperature is get a wet rag, put it around the neck, around the armpits, and the groin area. That's how you're trying to cool the core temperature of the body. Then changing out that water every so often, because that your body heat's going to keep that water warm in those rags and everything. So once you start bringing down the body temperature, start having them sip on water, not chugging down a bottle of water. Just have them take little sips. Start giving them some electrolytes, Gatorade, Powerade, rehydrate package with water. Giving them all that. Try to bring your electrolytes back up. Then see how they start feeling, because they're gonna get dizzy, like what Kevin said. They're gonna get dizzy, nauseated. They're gonna have headaches. They're gonna have body aches, cramps, and everything. Their body's gonna be kind of like twitching almost. So when they have that going on, bring them into a cool building. Try to get them into AC where it's nice and cool. Put the AC in them. Put fans on them. Try to bring down that body core temperature back down to at least a 98.3. That's when it's that's at a normal level. Anything below a 98.3 is considered your body temperature starts dropping low, and then that's when the body will start shivering. So that's one of the ways how to prevent that is not to put ice cold water in them. You can put ice water underneath their arms and those places that I said, but you don't want to pour it directly onto them. They're gonna have more like gasping for air, and their body's not gonna respond properly, and then the heart's gonna it's gonna kind of like mess up the rhythm of the heart because the body's going into a shock. So just be careful with that.
1: Okay, thank you. I'll go ahead and pass it to Whit.
3: Okay, something I know that you guys have mentioned, and I think it's more important to these women that do cooking, not my midwives by my size, but other women, you know, we usually have grease fires in homes, and I know there's special solvents that you use to burn a grease fire instead of using water and liquid stuff. And kind of want you guys to kind of touch up on that, you know, what solvents and what to use or how to prevent grease fires, because I know grease fires, you pour water and stuff like that, it just spreads more and burns harder. So well, it's kind of wanting for you guys to kind of hit on that, because I know we have grease fires, you know, and usually, you know, they don't report it, they're just burning out themselves, but I know there's different solvents you can use or different ingredients, but so I don't mean my midwives and size, but, you know, other women out there.
2: With that, grease fires, yes, there is a solvent that you can use, either a fire extinguisher, barely turn it on, I mean, open up the valve and barely sprinkle it on there to try to smother the flames, or having if the pot has a lid, a good seal lid, throw that on top, try to smother that fire down to take away the oxygen. Then if not, use some baking soda. Now don't put it like bundle up in a ball and throw it in there because you're just going to make a big fireball. Just get some baking soda and sprinkle it all the way around the pan, and it will actually suffocate the fire. So that's usually one of the three of the ways you can try to get put it out. But other than that, if you don't feel comfortable putting it out, and if it's too big for you, get out. Don't even wait. Don't even try to fight it, because if you hit that pot and it knocks over and that grease splatters everywhere, it's going to get everywhere. So if you don't feel comfortable, just get out and call us. We can take care of it. So.
1: All right, Ascole, for all of those important tips. It really is important, especially around this time, to, you know, get a reminder of, you know, all these safety things to hear and remind ourselves about what we need to do during this time, especially for our bodies, too. You guys have any last things to say for our listeners?
0: Yeah, so pertaining to the hydration part, those of you that drink those energy drinks, it's not good to drink during this any time, because those do dehydrate you faster than anything else. Stuff like that. Other things that are out there that's not good for you, alcohol and drugs and energy drinks, those will also dehydrate you as well. Once that starts to set in, it's hard to bounce back from dehydration, depending on the severity of dehydration. So, when you're out there, stay hydrated and take care of yourselves out there. Watch for our elders, and be careful out there. If you're burning weeds, notify law enforcement what you're doing when you're burning. We will also be notified by dispatch as well when burns are going on.
2: The other thing is, I know a lot of people are kind of going away from it right now because it is getting warmer, but when it starts getting cooler and everything, and when it becomes hunting time also, let somebody know where you're going to be at when you're going wood hauling or you're going hunting for the guys. Let them know where you're at, what location you're going to be at, just in case anything happens out there. It could be a medical emergency, or you could just fall down and gotten stuck somewhere, or even getting your vehicle stuck somewhere. As long as you tell them where you're at and everything, letting them know, then at least that will give us at least a general idea of the area where we should start looking. Because when these calls do come in, they give us way out of, they could be giving us directions in a different location. Well, it's just like right off the road, like maybe half a mile down the road. So that's another thing to look out for, is for looking out for each other. Is just let people know where you're going to be at during the wood hauling hunting time.
1: Oh, that's good. Thank you for that. Whether it's, staying cool, clearing brushes, or just being aware of fire risks, we all have a role in protecting our community. And Ascole to the Hopi and Fire Rescue crew for joining us today and sharing this opportunity with our listeners. Thank you for those who are tuning in Facebook Live, on the radio or on KUI.net. 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And if you missed any details, you can go ahead and call 928-734-3361 to go ahead and get a hold of these two individuals about either their services or questions about this show. 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Thank you for joining us, and stay tuned for more conversations that inspire and uplift our community. Now, until next time, take care, stay hydrated, and stay cool.

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following is a flash flood warning. The National Weather Service in Flagstaff has issued a flash flood warning for Supayanhapisu Creek in Coconino County in north central Arizona. This includes the Colorado River between river miles 156 and 158 until 3 p.m. Mountain Standard Time. At 11:54 a.m. Mountain Standard Time, Doppler radar indicated thunder storms producing heavy rain over Havasu Creek, especially south of Sipai. Flash flooding is ongoing or expected to begin shortly. Hazard, life-threatening flash flooding. Thunderstorms producing flash flooding in and around Sipai and Havasu Creek. Source, radar indicated. Impact, life-threatening flash flooding of areas in and around Sipai and Havasu Creek. Some locations that will experience flash flooding include Little Navajo Falls, Moon Falls, Beaver Falls, Wallop High Hilltop, and Sipai. This includes the Colorado River between river miles 156 and 158. This includes the following swimming holes, all swimming holes on Havasu Creek near Sipai. This includes the following creeks, washes and rivers, Senior Canyon, Heather Wash, Black Tank Wash, Pasture Wash, Havasu Creek, Colorado River and Little Coyote Canyon. Pilgrims and hikers should also fly on ground immediately. Stay away from creeks and washes. Look for bridges will be washed out in Sipai campgrounds. Some campsites will be flooded. Campers may be stranded in portions of the campground. A flash flood warning has been issued until 3 p.m. Mountain Standard Time for the following counties, Coconino, Arizona,

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2: 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Welcome to the KUYI House Call Show with the Hopi Women, Infants, and Children's Program. I am your house call host, Felicia Mata, the Hopi WIC Program Manager. 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We would like to welcome our guest. 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
2: Okay, to start today's show, we'll be talking about WIC-issued foods and why they play such an important role in supporting the health of WIC families. WIC provides foods from every major food group, including protein, dairy, grains, legumes, such as beans, and even canned fish. Surprisingly, some of these items are among the least commonly purchased, even though they offer important nutritional benefits. Do all WIC clients receive the same food package?
4: Not all WIC clients receive the same food package. Each package is customized based on the participant's category because different stages of life come with different nutritional needs. And the WIC program has four main categories. So that's pregnant women, postpartum women, infants, and children. Each group receives foods that help support their growth and health needs. For example, pregnant women and postpartum women receive foods that are rich in iron, calcium, and protein to support postpartum recovery and healthy development during pregnancy. Infants may receive formula or baby foods depending on their age and how they're fed, so either formula fed or breastfed. And children receive foods that help support healthy growth, like milk, whole grains, fruits, vegetables, and different protein options. All packages are built around the major food groups, which are dairy, grains, protein, fruits, vegetables, and the amount and types of foods fluctuate to make sure each participant gets what they need most. So, no, not all WIC clients receive the same food package.
2: Wow, that's interesting. Okay, so let's talk about the fun part, the food benefits. When someone gets WIC benefits, what kinds of foods are actually included in those food packages? And I think a lot of people would be surprised by how many nutritious options are available. So can you walk us through what families can expect to get?
4: So going back to what I mentioned earlier, benefit packages are based on the main food groups like dairy, grains, protein, fruits, and veggies. So like that, pregnant women and postpartum women and children ages 1 through 5 all receive food packages that have milk, yogurt, cheese, juice, beans, eggs, cereal, fish, fruits and veggies, and then grains. And a lot of these can be tailored, say if a person's lactose intolerant, homeless, has no refrigerator, or even if they have allergies to different foods. The only difference in the packages are the quantity of each that they get, so meaning how much they get of each. For example, exclusively breastfeeding moms and babies, so meaning babies who are strictly breastfed and no formula was introduced, they get the biggest package because of the amount of calories they burn while they're breastfeeding. And then for infants that are formula fed, they're given formula for their benefit package, and then once they turn 6 months, they're able to get the infant fruits and veggies, so meaning the baby foods and even infant cereal. And like I said, if they're exclusively breastfed babies, they get the same package, so the baby foods, but they get infant meats included with that.
2: Wow, that's a lot of food that they are able to get. So that's awesome. If you are just joining us, you're listening to KUYI House Calls with the Hopi WIC program. And our guest today is Lene Pulingyamtua and Felicia Mata. We're addressing the importance of WIC-issued foods. So let's continue with the show. Okay, so let's dig into the why behind all of this. We talk a lot about these different food groups like fruits, veggies, whole grains, proteins, dairy. And sometimes people wonder, why are these so important, especially for someone who's pregnant, breastfeeding, or a young child who's still growing. Each of these food groups play a huge role in helping the body do what it needs to do. During pregnancy, your body is working overtime to support both you and your baby. If you're breastfeeding, you're literally producing nourishment every single day. And for the little ones, their bodies and brains are developing so quickly that they need the right nutrients to keep up. So can you explain a bit more about why these food groups matter so much during these stages of life?
4: Sure. So when we talk about WIC foods, there's a reason each item is chosen with so much care. Every food group plays a specific role in supporting the health of moms, infants, and young children, just like you mentioned. But let's dive a little bit deeper into some of the food groups. Starting with whole grains, foods like whole wheat bread, oatmeal, and brown rice are rich in fiber, vitamins, and minerals. And these minerals help support digestion, help maintain steady energy levels, and can contribute to long-term heart health. Doing simple swaps like choosing whole wheat bread instead of white bread, or even the brown rice instead of white rice, can help make a big difference in someone's overall diet. And WIC also issues canned fish that can be the tuna, salmon, or even sardines. These foods are excellent sources of protein, iron, and omega-3 fatty acids. And a lot of people don't know that omega-3s are very important during pregnancy and early childhood because they support brain and eye development. And they're also a great option for individuals who may be low in iron, and it's naturally low in calories, so making it very nutritious and budget-friendly. And we've noticed that a lot of families don't buy the canned fish, and that's kind of where we're trying to figure out why. Maybe it's because they're unsure of how to use it or cook with it, but it can be added to salads, sandwiches, pasta dishes, or even mixed with different vegetables for a quick meal. And at the WIC program, we do offer different recipes for families just to help with this issue and, you know, help them learn different ways they can incorporate fish into their daily meals. And of course, the fresh fruit and veggies are a major part of the WIC package. And this benefit gives families the freedom to choose the produce that they want, whether it's like potatoes, zucchini, watermelon, even grapes. Fresh fruits and vegetables are high in fiber, low in calories, and are packed with vitamins that support immunity, digestion, and even your overall wellness. So when you look at the full picture of WIC and the WIC foods, they're not just items on a list. They're tools to help families build healthier eating habits, support growth and development, and make nutritious meals more accessible every day.
2: Oh my gosh, who knew that those little changes are packed with higher nutritious value? Thanks for sharing that with us. You mentioned that some items like grains, legumes, and canned fish aren't being purchased as often. What's going on there? Why do you think families are skipping those options?
4: There could be many reasons families may not be purchasing different WIC foods. One of the biggest barriers is simply not knowing how to use them in everyday meals. And that's one of our goals at the WIC program, is to share more practical, hands-on information about how these foods can be turned into simple and delicious snacks or different dishes. The Hopi WIC program have FitWIC classes where live food demonstrations are being shown to WIC participants using only WIC approved foods. And the goal here is to show families just how easy and affordable it can be to prepare healthy meals with the items they already receive. And we're hoping that once caregivers see the different options they can they have with the canned fish, they'll feel more comfortable buying the fish and using them more often. Like for the canned tuna, can be turned into a quick macaroni salad mixed with cucumbers and tomatoes. Canned black beans can be mixed with corn, tomatoes, lemons, and cilantro to make a fresh, healthy salsa just for a snack. And they're really simple recipes, but they're nutritious, budget-friendly, easy to prepare, and most of the ingredients can be bought with the WIC benefits they receive. And a lot of families tell us that they've tried these recipes and enjoyed them. And for myself, I can say that, you know, my family at home are my guinea pigs, and I've tried one of these recipes with them, and I barely made it, and next thing you know, everything was all gone, and I didn't even get to eat a lot of it. But even just that, introducing them to new ways of eating foods, like that, we don't really know how to use the canned black beans, but that recipe did have that, and it was something new, but everybody liked it, so I'm kind of glad, so hopefully try to make that again.
2: That's awesome to hear that you were able to cook it for your own family and that they thought it was really delicious. And just listening to all of these sample dishes that you're mentioning is making me a little hungry. So hopefully those out there listening that are receiving WIC benefits, take the time to try something new. So before we end the show, can you let the audience know who is eligible for WIC services?
4: Of course. So WIC is here to support a wide range of families and caregivers. That can be if they're pregnant, at any stage of their pregnancy, or postpartum, meaning that they've just had a baby, miscarried, or did have a stillbirth. We still provide services for up to 6 months for them. And even parents, legal guardians of children under the age of 5 can also qualify. This includes foster parents, grandparents with legal custody or guardianship, and even single fathers living here on the reservation. We know our families come in all shapes, sizes, and forms, and WIC welcomes every single one of them. If you think you may qualify or want more information, the phone number is 928-737-6362.
2: That's interesting to know that WIC doesn't discriminate on the type of families that apply, and I'm pretty sure there's plenty of single fathers out there that are eligible for the program. So where can the listeners get more information after the show?
4: The Hopi WIC program is located at the Hopi Health Care Center. The phone number is 928-737-6362. 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There is also a Facebook page at the Hopi WIC program.
2: 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Lene, do you have any final words for our listeners today?
4: I would just like to encourage all our WIC families to try something new. And if there's any questions, you can reach out to the program, and we're always here to help.
2: 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This is Felicia Mata signing off from KUYI House Calls with the Hopi Witness.
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Yo, I must say, I always feel so much joy and positivity when we pass through your area. Thank you for always showing up to our shows and bringing that Hopi energy that is unmatched. Yes, I look forward to seeing you again sooner than later. Until then, make sure you keep it locked to 88.1 FM. Love.

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0: 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Additionally, some information provided in this segment may have already occurred or changed since the original recording. 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
0: 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Good morning, KUII listeners. Welcome to a new edition of Coffee Talk. And good morning again. We're tuned in. KUIOP Radio, a place for conversation, connection, and sharing information that matters to our Hopi community. I'm your host, Darian Kutuetua. Thank you for joining us today, this morning. Hope you guys are settled in at work, okay? We're joined by the Hopi Foundation Program Managers. Today we will catch up with the programs of the Hopi Foundation, hear what's new and what's to come. Before we begin, let's start by having each of you introduce yourself and share one thing you've enjoyed this first quarter. And we'll start off with the Hopi Leadership Program. Go ahead.
3: All right. Good morning. By ita mlolmat telung na ya. Nahala te yep mume isawiyai kanyo. I'm happy to be back here on KUII. I'm the leadership Hopi Leadership Program Manager. I'm from Munkhapi. I'm Iswima from there.
4: Oh yeah,
3: and I'm here with a fellow manager in the program. So, you know, this past quarter, it's going by quick. I can't believe we're almost like mid-March. Well, we are mid-March, you know, and the first quarter is almost done. Just a lot of, you know, getting the ball rolling in terms of our programming. And it's good to, you'll hear about, you know, what we've been doing in the program and then our plans for the rest of the year. So I'm just happy to have all that support come out from our programs, from the community, from our alumni. You guys are all great. So that's been quite the thrill for this quarter. So thank you.
0: All right. Thank you. Hopi Leadership Program. Now switching on to Hopi Substance Abuse Prevention Center. Good morning.
5: Hey, good morning. This is Brian. By new Brian yan. 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Ovi Bruce tawa tiyo itamami pangkaw or tatafta. Uma Hopi, now is Hopi atay. So we're trying it out this morning, right? More Hopi Lawai. By by Christian ka itam itam aw tumala ita sin mo engam community nagpu tatayam, you know, bam by nahala iti nikyang by sunka lumahin yung wapyo looking at how our youth are working and being more engaged and just being able to teach them, you know, and what they're learning, and to see them take care of what they're learning is pretty good. It's pretty cool. So that's kind of one of the big things that I'm noticing this quarter. Again, it kind of was cold, and then going into the warmer season, it's going to be definitely more active. So, yeah. Bayasa.
0: All right. Now, switching over to Natwani. Good morning.
6: We are pretty low, my sin. We find yeah, supporting Clint Lamau and the young Pahan Matsi, Kangni, Kangam, a person, Kani, Sanao, Majani Matsu are doing finance FAP, the Pana Kamungwe, the Pangum, Punka Kwani, the Pakamungwe, the Panan. By Nick and the FAP, Imung with Engum, by the FIMung with Hapengum, our by Hark, Paku, Taku, by Hark, by the Hark, Nick and Happy, Yafi, not only coalition among them, Happy, if it, Mummy Aon and hita itam hintek hita itam estinat ya itak en haka itam pihin nem ka